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When the bones are good, the rest don't matter. I Heart, Tim McGraw. But I like it, I love it, I want some more of it. I Heart, Country. 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
1: Hey, it's Wayne D, and we love playing new country first. This is the latest from Blake Shelton. The song is called Let Him In Anyway.

0: with our buddy Chris Jansen. Going to be in studio with us a little later this hour. Want to make sure you're prepared and locked in, right? So today we kicked off doing our iHeartRadio Music Festival contest. It's presented by Capital One, trying to set you up in Vegas for two nights, one stage, $1,000 spending cash. We're going to set everything else up, plus get you in to see Kenny Chesney, Lainey Wilson, and more.
1: Yeah, it's a big lineup this year. And it's also, it's like a mix of genres. So you got Benson Boone, Zara Larsson, all that.
0: It is like a melting pot
1: for
0: music fans. It's so
1: cool.
0: And
1: it's cool. The stage like rotates the artists. It's pretty awesome.
0: Yeah,
1: it's
0: the unique wait time in between. If you've been to like a festival show before, the in-between stage time is crazy.
1: Yeah.
0: It takes forever.
1: Yeah.
0: But while one artist is performing, they're setting up the stage on the back half, so the stage rotates.
1: It's pretty cool.
0: Just saying. You want to be there. Keep listening to win.
2: Hey, it's Jonathan Rush.
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2: 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This time at the Township. You want to win tickets? 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
3: 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What do you think about that idea, parents?
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2: Or adults, really. 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
2: 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And it's over, I think they said the biggest one has over 3.4 ounces.
0: Get
2: out of
0: here.
2: That's what they're saying. So kids can't bring it on, neither can adults. They're like throwing them away and making kids cry.
1: I would cry. You know how much those cost right now?
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2: And we're hanging out with Chris Jansen. You can check in on Instagram at Wayne D and Tay. Appreciate you taking the time out, man. I know you're a busy guy, including flying around all the dang time. Mr. Private Jet over here. But you use a private jet. It wasn't your idea, though? It was Tim McGraw inspired it?
3: Tim had a two-seat parachute plane, really nice plane, that was a birthday gift from his wife years ago. And I was like, oh, man, I need to get home. And he was like, well, you can never buy your time back. I can tell you that. Money best spent is on your time. So great words. And he was like, you should learn to get your pilot's license and just learn on this. And so McGraw's done so many favors for me over the years. Like, I really appreciate it. You know, he's been a really good friend. And, you know, he records my songs. I got my first big hit single was Truck Yeah with him. And that song changed my life, like, big time. And I remember we took a trip to Florida the week after, like, in between it being on the radio and in between it being cut. We took a trip to Florida that we really couldn't afford, honestly. But just, you know, we were just scraping by, eating kids' meals and doing that. And we were over at the Destin, Florida golf cart track, go-kart track, excuse me. I'll never forget it. And, you know, it was like one pass and we're done because, you know, it costs a lot of money.
4: Yeah.
3: I remember being on that thing with my older son, Graham. And that's when they called and said, hey, it's going to radio. Can you believe this? And I was like, oh, my gosh, when? They're like, tomorrow. I was like, oh, my God.
2: That's such a cool story. Hey, Chris Jansen is our special guest. There's more with him coming up in a little bit here. Sit tight.
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1: You took a massive gamble, man, on yourself because you have switched record labels. You kind of wanted it to be a perfect fit for you to the point where you are your own record label right now. What's the backup plan? Is that scary or?
2: No, I'm fine. You know, I could quit today if I wanted to. So I don't really, I don't look for backup plans.
1: Yeah.
2: Music is what I do. It's what I've always done since I was 9 years old. I really never known anything different. So I'm a lifer at this. I'm a one percenter in that regard. Ever since I started playing music, I only wanted to play music. And if it had anything to do with anything other than just playing music, I don't want anything to do with it. When you first get your first record deal, you think, oh, dude, like, I moved to Nashville. I'm about to be famous and, like, I'm about to be rich and people pay me money. But that's not it. Record labels are loans and banks, and that's a great thing for some people if you need that. But, and I needed that in so many ways through the years. But I technically have a record deal now with Warner, but I have a very unique record deal, I'll say that, to where they put my music out and they put their stamp on it, which I think for validity's sake is important. But we make all the rules and I'm beholden to no one. It freaks people out when I say this, but like, we just make our own decisions and cut our own path the way that we've always done it.
1: Yeah.
2: We don't have to ask 20 different opinions before we do anything anymore. If it feels right, we do it. If it doesn't, we don't.
1: That's got to be such a good feeling. Hey, Chris Jansen, more with him on the way with Wayne Diente.
3: Hey, it's Jonathan Rush.
4: And Kelly Nash.
3: Vince Gill is coming back. This time at the Township. You want to win tickets? Be sure and get to the Morning Rush blog.
4: That's right. 6:30 tomorrow morning, we're giving away tickets for his show this Friday night.
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4: There is a push to maybe end or severely curb homework. What do you think about that idea, parents?
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4: Oh, my gosh.
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1: 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It's Lainey Wilson, Kenny Chesney, and more. Two nights, one stage. The magic is happening with or without you. We'd rather have you there, though.

0: guys, it's I Heart Country on The Verge artist Stella Lefty. And that was my song, Boston.
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97.5 WCOS, South Carolina's number one for new country. And it's Wayne D. Instagram is He's Wayne D. We love Luke Combs. I'm going to play his latest now. And I got Riley Green's latest, too, coming up in a few. This one is called Beat by You.

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My name is Wayne D. And a thank you to Tanya Rangel from Francis Mack Intermediate in Gadsden, who's making math and science fun and hands-on. And Fionda Dreher. 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

0: 97.5 WCOS. And Chris Jansen is our guest. Appreciate you hanging out, man. Got a new song called Fight for a Girl. How are fans feeling this? How did this come to be for you?
1: We're getting some great initial response back, which is nice. Again, I would like to reiterate that all I ever wanted out of this business was nothing but being on the radio. I just wanted to have songs played on the radio. So I'm thankfully getting to do that and continuing to getting to do that. And I would love nothing more than to see this one be a chart topper as well and go right onto the resume of hits. And, one thing I'll add about Fight for a Girl, almost every hit that I've had,
0: yeah,
1: I don't really like singing until it's a bona fide hit, if you will.
0: Yeah,
1: I actually like singing the song.
0: Oh, okay.
1: I do. I like singing the song, which is new for me. I'm just not that guy. So playing Fight for a Girl, actually really enjoyed it. It goes over well. People have really seemed to adapt to it well, and that's a first for me. Before it's a big hit.
0: Yeah.
1: So that's a pretty good indicator.
0: Yeah, no kidding. Chris Jansen, he's hanging with us. You got a question for him? Hit us on the phone. Call or text 1-877-367-4432.
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2: 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If you're...
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1: All right, we were just talking about Starbucks doing this, but apparently now Krispy Kreme is jumping in. It's too early. It's too early.
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0: 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We ain't even in mid-August, and people are thinking fall season already.
1: Yeah, Krispy Kreme actually has Starbucks beat here. We were just talking about how Starbucks is getting ready to launch their pumpkin spice everything at the end of August. Well, now Krispy Kreme just released their fall line. They've got all these pumpkin spice donuts that just released today.
0: I'm all about pumpkin spice, but I'm also like...
1: I don't know. When you see the pictures, you're like, okay, I'm ready for fall.

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1: We were just talking about your song, Fight for a Girl, right? How did that whole thing come to be? Because every song's got its own story, right?
2: Well, the song, we actually have a second version of it coming out to streaming in a few weeks, within the next couple weeks, and it'll be the original version, which was slower, almost like kind of R&B slow. You'll hear it when it comes out, and, okay. And I think you'll agree. It's it has a weirdly has an R&B flair to it, but kind of almost like a hipster R&B thing. But that it started out as a slower song, and I just said, you know, I don't know. It sounded fine. I you know, the first couple of people we played it for really loved it. Oh my gosh! But I just felt like it needed something different. And there's a Luke Bryan song that I've always loved the melody of and the tempo of. It's ain't gonna beg you to stay. Don't ask you what's wrong. That just got the drum beat is great on that. And so I just heard that kind of behind Fight for a Girl, that kind of sound.
1: Yeah.
2: And so that's what we wanted to do. That's what we decided to do. I mean, that's just it. I mean, I was in the studio and I told my co-producer, Blake, I said, dude, he's like, you don't like it? I was like, I love it, but it's just not, I just think for the radio, if I'm listening to something that I personally would want to drive with my windows down to, I would rather it chug along a little bit, you know? I don't want some artsy fartsy thing out there. So that's how we changed the melody, and we changed it like in 2 seconds, and that was it. I mean, we produced that at Blake's house at his home studio in the middle of the woods and had a product within 30 minutes, maybe.
1: Yeah, it's so good, though. Chris Jansen talking about his new song. More with him on the way.
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1: And Ella Langley there. It's Wayne D. And shout out to Ashley. Just hit me on Instagram. Asked for this one from Taylor Swift. I knew it. I knew you.

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97.5 WCOS, number one for New Country. Wayne D. Got Jonathan and Kelly back in the morning with What You Talking About at 6:30. Now, that's a shot to win tickets to see Luke Bryan in July in Charleston. You can get the answer to tomorrow's question now on the Morning Rush page. 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

0: That's Chris Jansen's new song, Fight for a Girl. You missed our interview with him earlier. 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
1: Hey, it's Jonathan Rush.
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1: Vince Gill is coming back. This time at the Township. You want to win tickets? Be sure and get to the Morning Rush blog.
2: That's right. 6:30 tomorrow morning, we're giving away tickets for his show this Friday night.
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1: It's a tough time of year for parents. My son went back to school today.
2: Aww.
1: And not just back to school, sixth grade. We're in middle school now.
2: It's a big deal. Did you cry?
1: No. No, because I was more focused on, my son gets anxious.
2: Yeah.
1: And so he woke up at 4:30 in the morning and was crying because he was so anxious to go to a new school. And I'm like, dude, we got this. Like, you literally played tackle football and dislocated your knee 3 days ago. This is nothing.
2: Yeah.
1: Like, you're good.
2: It's nerve-wracking.
1: But yeah, so parents, it is a tough time for us. One of our coworkers, her kid started kindergarten this year. Mm-hmm. Tay talked about crying, dropping her son off a couple of days ago. Back to school season is taking over, y'all.

0: South Carolina's number one for country, 97.5 WCOS. And coming up next hour, special guest Chris Jansen hanging with us. But first, tell you what you got coming up.
1: Well, one country artist just got hitched over the weekend.
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2: All right, so first we start things out with Luke Bryan. He had to postpone two shows over the weekend in Washington because of all the smoke and stuff that's happening over there.
3: Wildfires.
2: Yeah, the air quality is just super poor right now. And he even went on to say he has asthma, which he doesn't really talk about a whole lot.
3: Oh, wow. Really?
2: Yeah, he said he has asthma, and it was affecting him. He could barely talk. His voice was all raspy, so he had to postpone those two shows, and they're waiting until October for the new ones. So there were reports that came out last week about Keith Urban being devastated about his ex-wife, Nicole Kidman, getting into a new relationship. Well, apparently, somebody else spoke out from Keith's team, in quotes. I'm doing that because who really knows?
3: Yeah.
2: But they're saying that Keith Urban is actually relieved that Nicole found somebody.
3: Thank God. It means she's not coming back.
2: Well, they were saying that he was the one who kind of wanted out of the marriage. Yeah. So he was like, I'm just happy that she's moving on and is happy with somebody else. So.
3: Listen, we've seen Keith a million times. I've seen him and Nicole a handful of times.
2: He seems to be in good spirits right now.
3: So. They both do, so yeah. Let it rock.
2: We love it. And then last, congratulations to Jackson Dean. He's a married man now. Over the weekend, he got married to his wife, Shannon. And if you wrote just the most beautiful post about her on Instagram with a carousel of pictures of them on their wedding day, she looked stunning. It looked like they were like on a cliff or something. It was beautiful. Love it.
3: That's
2: so
3: in case she said no or she changed her mind, it could just go.
2: Or what if it was the other way around?
3: Please, come on.
2: Okay. That's your iHeart Country Roundup.
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1: Hey guys, it's iHeart Country On The Verge artist Stella Lefty. Boston is a song I wrote when I was waiting on a guy who was picking me up. I couldn't stop thinking about him, and this is what I was feeling while I was waiting for him. 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On a

0: Hey guys, it's I Heart Country on The Verge artist Stella Lefty. 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
6: 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Welcome to show number 1677 in a row of After Midnight with me, your host, Granger Smith. So grateful to be with you again. I've got some good news. Hang tight. I'll read that for you. You're going to want to hear this. I've also got some Nashville news. Ann Hudson's got some stories about your favorite stars out there in Nashville, what they're up to in their lives. And I've got a bunch of good country music. Keep the dial right here. It's going to be a good hour. In fact, I'm with it till the sun comes up. It's After Midnight. We start right now.

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Hey, as your Tuesday gets rolling, I thought I could kick things off with some good news. Hopefully put a smile on your face. Hang on for two songs and I'll share this story with you.

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1: We know the night shift isn't easy. That's why we're bringing the music and the meaning. Granger's with you all night with songs, stories, and conversations that keep it real. Thanks for being a part of the After Midnight family.

0: All right, check out this good news story. A chance meeting on a subway led to a special friendship and an unforgettable trip to Puerto Rico. Molly Sellen met 81-year-old Maria Alvarez on a train, and the two soon began sharing weekly dinners and homemade Puerto Rican food. And when Maria shared that her fear of flying kept her from Puerto Rico for more than 50 years, Molly offered to travel with her.
1: I'll jump on the flight with you. That's cool.
0: That's pretty cool. So with the help from several travel companies, they visited Puerto Rico. Wow. They took salsa lessons and they reunited with some of Maria's family. And now Maria says that Molly is like a daughter to her.
1: I'm glad you said lessons. I thought they were taking salsa to Puerto Ricans, but no, just taking lessons.
0: Not cool. Sauce, yeah. and chips and salsa.
1: Yeah, that's different.
0: That's good. That's a good news story.
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So I got a question, topic I want to discuss next hour. What's the most trouble you ever got into as a kid? 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
1: Thank you to all of our night shift workers. 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
1: Hey, Granger, just wanted to comment and say that I listen to you every day that I'm coming into work and every night when I'm leaving from work. 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

0: 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Ann Hudson coming in with the latest Nashville updates. And what do you have for us today?
1: Thought this was kind of interesting, Granger. Jason Aldean was asked recently what he wishes he could get rid of in country music. Wait till you hear what he said. I got that story coming up in your Nashville news next.

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0: Nashville's Music Row. It's Ann Hudson.
1: So Jason Aldean was asked recently what he wishes he could get rid of in country music. I don't totally disagree with his response. He said, social media, across the board, get rid of it. He said he recognizes that when social media is used in a positive way, that there is an advantage to it and it's good. But the problem is people are so into their phones and so into social media that they're oblivious to what's going on in the outside world. He said it just drives him crazy. Well, Gavin Adcock fans won't let this tiff between Gavin Adcock and Zach Bryan die. In fact, they gave him a custom-made vest with a special message for Bryan on the back. It said, Zach Bryan isn't worth the scum on the bottom of my boot. But to add insult to injury, they spelled Zach's name on the back of the vest. You can check it out at AfterMidnight.com.
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5: Welcome to Tuesday, everybody. It's After Midnight. I'm your host, Granger Smith. So glad to be with you. I've got this question. What's the most trouble you ever got into as a kid? You got that story? Let me know. 866-607-8383. Also, Earl Dibbles Jr., the country boy, has got a dumb criminal story for us. All this here with a bunch of good country music. It's hour number two of Tuesday right now.

South Carolina's number one for new country, 97.5 WCOS. So what's the most trouble you ever got into as a kid? Call me. We'll talk about this in two songs. 866-607-8383.

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1: All right, asking this question. What's the most trouble you got into as a kid? 866-607-8383. Call me. I'll put you on the air right now.
2: 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I was drunk enough to think it was smart to roll my eyes at my mother. I smacked across the face and the lesson.
1: Oh, that sounds like quite the party. Quite the family party. That's a good call. 866-607-8383.
3: I really got in trouble when I was a kid. 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
1: Joyride in the tractor. 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

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Let me know that story. 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
1: 2:30 in Bakersfield, California, and I'm out door dashing. Just trying to make a couple bucks, man, and get some bills paid. 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
1: 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And Granger Smith is the voice that keeps the night going strong. 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
5: Hey, thanks for starting your Tuesday here with me on After Midnight. Y'all, what's up? I'm Granger Smith, your host. I have some things that went down on this day in history I want to talk about coming up, plus some Nashville news with Ann Hudson. She's going to talk about our favorite stars out there in Nashville and what they're up to. All of this here early on a Tuesday. I'm glad you're with me. Keep that station here.

97.5 WCOS. All right, y'all ready to dive into today's history? This famous prison saw its first captives arrive. I'll tell you about it in history coming up in two songs.

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0: talking about history, and he's even got the diploma to prove it. It's time for This Day in History on After Midnight with Granger Smith.
1: On this day, August the 11th, 1929, New York Yankees slugger Babe Ruth became the first MLB player to hit 500 home runs. 1934, the first federal prisoners landed on Alcatraz. 1952, Hank Williams Sr. was fired from the Grand Ole Opry for habitual drunkenness. 1973, hip-hop was born at a birthday party in the Bronx. Also in 1973, the movie American Graffiti opened in theaters. 1988, Al-Qaeda was formed. 2014, Robin Williams passed away. Some famous birthdays include actor Chris Hemsworth, podcast great Joe Rogan, reality star Savannah Chrisley, actress Viola Davis, and WWE legend Hulk Hogan. Those are just a few things that went down on this day in history.
0: Thanks for staying up all night here on After Midnight with Granger Smith.
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0: 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Next up, Ann Hudson joining us to dish out some Nashville news. Ann, what's on deck?
1: Well, this is fun, Granger. Did you see Morgan Wallen's song, I Had Some Help, got a little rework for Sesame Street? I got the story coming up in your Nashville news next.

0: 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Here's Ann Hudson.
1: Did you see the new special on Netflix with Post Malone when he meets Elmo? It's called Storm on Sesame Street. And, well, they sing a song together called A Little Help, which is a kid-friendly reworking of I Had Some Help with Morgan Wallen. Watch it now on Netflix. Again, it's called Storm on Sesame Street. Well, Gavin Adcock fans won't let this tiff between Gavin Adcock and Zach Bryan die. In fact, they gave him a custom-made vest with a special message for Bryan on the back. It said, Zach Bryan isn't worth the scum on the bottom of my boot. But to add insult to injury, they spelled Zach's name on the back of the vest. You can check it out at aftermidnight.com.
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6: Tuesday Third Shifters, thank you for keeping things running. I'm Granger Smith. So grateful to be sharing this Tuesday morning with you here on After Midnight. I've got this question. If you could bring back one country legend, who would it be? Call me, 866-607-8383. I've also got Earl Dibbles, Jr., the country boy with the dumb criminal story to share with us, and a whole bunch of good country music in between all this. I'm glad you're with me. Keep the dial right here. It's After Midnight.

South Carolina's number one for new country, 97.5 WCOS. If you could bring back one country legend, who would it be? Good conversation we're having right now. We'll talk about this in two songs. Call me, I'll put you on the air. 866-607-8383.

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1: Listen, I get it. Not everyone sleeps at night. Some of us think, some of us drive, some of us pray. Granger's with you through it all. Thanks for being a part of the After Midnight family.

0: Thanks so much for staying up with us. 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
1: If you could bring back one country legend, who would that be? Maybe one more album, who would that be? 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
1: 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He became part of the culture. He was the culture. 866-607-8383.
3: 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And it's just great. They was best singers. Their songs made you cry, laugh, but that's who I would like.
1: Hello, darling. Nice to see you. And nobody quite did that like Conway. Good call. 866-607-8383.
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1: Hey, how's it going? Up pretty early today, driving down from St. Louis, Missouri to New Orleans. It's great to be listening to the show this morning, though. Love Mississippi. Love this part of the country, so thank you.
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Earl is going to be here to share what went down in this true, dumb criminal story coming up next.

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0: for Earl Dibbles and Dumb Criminals on After Midnight.
1: I'm Earl Dibbles Jr. I'm a country boy. I'm an honest boy, too, and crime don't pay. I got a story to prove it. The tables have turned on a California bike thief who stole an e-bike from the wrong man's daughter. Johnny bought his kid the e-bike that she used to get to school and work daily. However, some old thief lifted it from right outside her job. Fortunately, she remembered to slap a $30 Apple AirTag onto the bike, which allowed her to track it right to that old apartment complex in Orange County. Boy, that girl's smart. That criminal, he's dumb.
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6: Tuesday, early risers. What's up? Welcome to After Midnight with me, Granger Smith. I'm your host. I've got some good news I want to read for y'all coming up. Put a smile on your face, hopefully. Plus, some Nashville news with Ann Hudson. She's coming in to talk about your favorite stars out there in Nashville and catch you up with their news. Hang tight for all of this early on a Tuesday. We are After Midnight.

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Hey, as your Tuesday gets rolling, I thought I could kick things off with some good news, hopefully put a smile on your face. Hang on for two songs and I'll share this story with you.

0: right, check out this good news story. A chance meeting on a subway led to a special friendship and an unforgettable trip to Puerto Rico. Molly Sellen met 81-year-old Maria Alvarez on a train, and the two soon began sharing weekly dinners and homemade Puerto Rican food. And when Maria shared that her fear of flying kept her from Puerto Rico for more than 50 years, Molly offered to travel with her.
1: I'll jump on the flight with you. That's cool.
0: That's pretty cool. So with the help from several travel companies, they visited Puerto Rico. Wow. They took salsa lessons and they reunited with some of Maria's family. And now Maria says that Molly is like a daughter to her.
1: I'm glad you said lessons. I thought they were taking salsa to Puerto Ricans, but no, just taking lessons.
0: That's not cool. Sauce and chip, not yeah, chips and salsa. And salsa.
1: Yeah, that's different.
0: That's good. That's a good news story.
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Carolina's number one for new country, 97.5 WCOS. Last hour, we were talking about bringing back a country legend. 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
1: Morning, Granger Smith. This is Deanna calling from Southeast Tennessee. I just wanted to say I appreciate you every morning driving me into work. Have a great day.
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0: South Carolina's number one for new country, 97.5 WCOS. Ann Hudson coming in with the latest Nashville updates. And what do you have for us today?
1: Thought this was kind of interesting, Granger. Jason Aldean was asked recently what he wishes he could get rid of in country music. Wait till you hear what he said. I got that story coming up in your Nashville news next.

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1: Whether you're on the road, on the job, or you just can't sleep, Granger Smith is right here with you. Thanks for being a part of the After Midnight family.

0: from Nashville's Music Row. It's Ann Hudson.
1: So Jason Aldean was asked recently what he wishes he could get rid of in country music. I don't totally disagree with his response. He said, social media, across the board, get rid of it. He said he recognizes that when social media is used in a positive way, that there is an advantage to it and it's good. But the problem is people are so into their phones and so into social media that they're oblivious to what's going on in the outside world. And he said it just drives him crazy. Well, Gavin Adcock fans won't let this tiff between Gavin Adcock and Zach Bryan die. In fact, they gave him a custom-made vest with a special message for Bryan on the back. It said, Zach Bryan isn't worth the scum on the bottom of my boot. But to add insult to injury, they spelled Zach's name on the back of the vest. You can check it out at AfterMidnight.com.
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Hey, thanks for sharing your Tuesday here with me on After Midnight, y'all. Before you take off and get that old day started, let me remind you, God is great and He is worthy of our praise. I'm Granger Smith, coming to y'all from the Yee Yee Farm in Central Texas. 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Thanks for hanging out.

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0: 97.5 WCOS. Good morning, South Carolina. Welcome to Tuesday, the 11th of August. This is Jonathan Rush. You're going to hear from Tyler Ryan. Tumbleweed's got the traffic. There's Kelly Nash.
1: You ever see people, Jonathan, just like sleeping like on a public bench? Not like a homeless guy, but just like somebody just sitting there like sound asleep in the middle of the day. I remember that was that guy a couple of years ago at the Super Bowl.
0: Yes.
1: And they just cut to him. He's sleeping during the Super Bowl.
0: He's sitting in like a $5,000 seat and he's asleep.
1: Yeah, they're like most expensive nap ever. So apparently some people can just fall asleep anywhere at any time.
0: I know I can. You and I live on a weird side of the clock.
1: Yeah, if you give me a few minutes, I can usually get myself to sleep, even if I'm like, you know, in a restaurant or something.
0: Yeah, we'll be at dinner and I'll get a cup of coffee and Sally say, "You're never going to fall asleep. Who do you think you're talking to?" Give me a minute. I can fall asleep right here. Hey, where did you fall asleep that still, you even shocked yourself? I don't know. 978-9267, 978-WCOS.
2: Good morning. I have a student that I love with all my heart that used to fall asleep standing up.
0: Standing up.
2: He was standing up. My principal didn't believe me, so I sent him there, and he fell asleep there, too. I don't think anyone can beat that.
0: Now, did he have a medical condition?
2: He didn't.
1: Mm. He's just tired. His medical condition was, I like to party all night.
2: He liked to party all night and drink Mountain Dew. That's what he told me.
0: Drink Mountain Dew, stay up all night, playing Fortnite.
2: Yeah, playing Fortnite, yeah.
1: He needed a few more Mountain Dews.
2: Yeah, he sure did. Whew. He sure did.
0: You get a caffeine crash off of about 5 Mountain Dews. That's hard.
2: It's hard. You can do it. You can sleep landing up.
0: Even in the principal's office. In the old days, you're about to get your butt torn up, you still fell asleep.
2: That's true.
0: We should bring back corporal punishment. That would end all that. That'd keep your butt awake. Yeah, that'll wake your butt up.
1: This is a teacher. She's ready to go to work. She's still got that paddle just in case. If somebody gives it a word, she's going to work.
2: Well, that's where I need to go, so I'm leaving.
1: All right, have a good one.
0: Thanks, darling.
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Last day to win Vince Gill tickets. That comes up at 6:30. Have you been to the Morning Rush block? You ought to get there to get the answer for what you're talking about. You can win tickets for Friday night.

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1: I fell asleep once, Jonathan, sitting at a red light.
2: Oh, my gosh.
1: Yeah. With the car in drive, my foot on the brake.
2: Oh.
1: I was asleep. I was out. I was snoring sleep.
0: That's very dangerous.
1: Yeah.
0: Because you fall asleep, your foot's going to come up off that brake and boom.
1: It could do that. So you can fall asleep anywhere if you're tired enough. And perhaps you've fallen asleep in some, you know, who knows where. Obviously, movie theaters is a popular place to fall asleep. But falling asleep in public can be embarrassing.
2: Yeah. The one that was embarrassing for me, I just fell asleep in a Waffle House.
1: At the, like, eating your breakfast?
2: No, before I ordered and I put my head down.
1: Oh, my God.
2: And I woke up and my plate was sitting to the left of me.
1: Was this like a 2 a.m. type of thing?
2: Yeah. It's several people. They were already talking. I could tell they were talking about me.
1: Yeah.
2: That didn't bother me. The fact my hash browns were cold is what bothered me.
1: Hey, where did you eat this?
2: Yeah, hey, where did you fall asleep? 978-9267. Hello?
3: The inside of the track at Darlington. I fell asleep during the race.
1: That's a pretty loud place.
3: It exactly. And then I fell asleep sitting up at the Nutcracker one year. And the guy next to me, I woke up, it was like 5 seconds later. And the guy next to me, he said, man, you got to teach me how you do that. he said, look, man, you sat still and didn't snore or anything and slept through 5 scenes. He said, you need to teach me how to do that.
1: Now, getting back to Darlington, was alcohol involved in that siesta?
3: Not until after I woke up.
0: You woke up, you got to have a beer.
3: Exactly.
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5: 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For ABC Columbia Channel 25, I'm meteorologist Tyler Ryan.
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0: 97.5 WCOS. I mentioned it's a big day. It's also a big day for a couple more than a couple of people running for the vacated seat in the Senate by Lindsey Graham. Those polls open at 7 o'clock this morning, run till 7 o'clock tonight.
1: One of the funniest things I saw in seventh grade was a guy named John Seymour who fell asleep in class with his head down on the desk, like, you know, like using his arms for a pillow.
0: Yeah.
1: When the teacher woke him up, we thought that was going to be funny. But it took it to a next level when he pulled his head up and he had been drooling.
0: Yes.
1: Made like a little lake there on
0: right.
1: his desk. Gosh, we talked about that for the rest of our scholastic careers, school.
0: If they had like a long sleeve shirt or a coat,
1: yeah.
0: Now they got a big wet spot or their coat.
1: So gross. So falling asleep in public, it happens whether it's in school, movie theaters, restaurants.
0: Oh, we see it even in government officials. We see them falling asleep during the joint session speeches.
1: Congressman nodding off
0: mm-hmm. over there. Hey, where did you fall asleep? Hopefully you weren't on television. And that's one of the fears of people that go to churches where they have cameras.
1: Yeah.
0: Oh, don't catch me, you know, nodding over here. 978-9267. Hello.
2: I fell asleep at a Linkin Park Limp Bizkit concert.
0: Oh, my God.
1: Now, I got to be honest. I was on tour with Godsmack and Limp Bizkit back in 2000,
2: yes.
1: 2001.
2: Yes.
1: And I don't know. I couldn't even fall asleep like 2 hours after the concert. How did you?
2: That was the concert. My boys wanted to go 1 year. It was around Christmas time. And we took them. And I slept through the first three bands.
0: Good night, woman. You were tired.
2: I was tired or something. I don't know.
1: We might have had DMX on that tour, too, if I remember right. So you might have slept through DMX, South Carolina's own DMX.
2: Yeah, they woke me up for the last part of the Linkin Park Cup.
1: Oh, yeah, you don't want to miss this. No, Mom, you're not going to want to miss it.
0: Here comes the good part for you, the end.
2: Yeah, gotcha. The end, exactly.
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97.5 WCOS. This is your last chance on air. You may still win. I have a check on the contest page, but if you want tickets for Vince Gill Friday night at the Township Auditorium, hang on. We're going to do that coming up here at 6:30. Baby,

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1: Hi there.
0: It's a big day. It's the 11th of August, and this is a special election day. And we don't typically talk about politics, but this is an interesting race having to do with. We got 10 people on the ballot today in the Republican primary for the senatorial seat to replace the late Lindsey Graham.
1: A lot of people have asked, too, where do I vote? Because they've changed all the polling stations in the state, it seems.
0: Well, we got school going on, so that threw a wrinkle in it.
1: Yeah, so literally about 70% of the polling stations have been moved.
0: If you go to scvotes.org, all you got to do is fill out the little form there to show you exactly where you need to go.
1: Now, but many people are nervous. 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But they're going to ask you for your Social Security number. They're going to ask you for
0: the last four.
1: Yes, and so you got to give the county, you got to give your full name, you got to give your last four, your Social Security number, then they will tell you where you're supposed to vote today.
0: Now, if you're like me and they misspelled your name at the voter registration, be sure to misspell your name when you type it in to see where you're supposed to vote.
1: I have never heard of anybody other than you who has this. This is unbelievable that this is happening in America.
0: And I refuse to have it changed at the county voter registration because I want to know, and when I get mail pieces that are addressed to my name misspelled, then I know who the state is selling my information to.
1: Or it's been hacked. Remember, we did have it all hacked.
0: That's true. It could have been hacked. All right, so the polls open up at 7 o'clock this morning. They run until 7 o'clock tonight if you want to get a sample ballot so you can see. If you haven't decided yet, and we got up, what is it, 37% of South Carolinians are undecided?
1: I know. It's really high.
0: So if you haven't decided yet, all 10 names are listed on your sample ballot. You can get that as well at scvotes.org.
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3: Well, it's a little slow on 20 East around Two Notch Road, wrapping up some overnight construction work. I'm Tumbleweed with Columbia's most dependable traffic.
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0: 97.5 WCOS, South Carolina's number one for country. Who's ready? All right, we're going to go to the phone. First, you've already gone to the Morning Rush page, right? It's the easiest contest known to man. What you talking about? We give you the word of the day. We all try to learn a new word around here. Use it three times today in your regular conversations. Make it part of your vocabulary. And today, do we even have a drum roll? Do we have a drum big enough? Let me try this one. This is not nearly big enough for the introduction for this man. Friday night, he's going to be here at the Township Auditorium, Vince Gill. This guy's won some awards, has he not? For Pete's sake, he's won 22 Grammy Awards. He's picked up 18 CMAs, 8 ACMs. This could be one of the most awarded performers to ever hit the stage of the Township. Definition for the word Lethologica. You've already read it on the Morning Rush blog, I hope. We're going to go to caller 7 right now, 978-9267, 978-WCOS, for your chance to win. Friday night, you've got a pair of tickets up for grabs right now to caller 7.
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2: 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It involves a deer. I'm Tumbleweed with Columbia's most dependable traffic.
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0: 97.5 WCOS. Get it up and get going. That's what we said. Who's going to be caller 7? We're about to find out. Because up for grabs for this Friday night, Vince Gill on stage, Township Auditorium.
1: I mean, he is one of the most highly acclaimed musicians of our lifetimes. And the fact that you get to see him in such an intimate setting, it's going to be fantastic.
0: Now, we said we go to callers. Well, we did. Yeah, we said we go to caller 7.
1: All right.
0: 978-9267-978-WCOS. Yo, what is your name?
2: Amy Grant.
0: Wait a minute. Amy Grant? Don't you already have tickets for the show? Your husband's going to be on stage.
2: No, I don't think so. You don't want to hear me sing.
0: Wait a minute. Your name is Amy what?
2: Brant. B-R-A-N-T.
0: Not Grant, but Brant.
2: Correct.
0: Amy Brant's on the phone. This is great. I got to introduce you to Vince Gill.
2: Please do. I would love that.
0: Excellent. I'm so glad to know you're going to win tickets for this show in particular. This is the last pair of tickets I have in my hand for Vince Gill for Friday night Township Auditorium.
2: Awesome.
0: By the way, there is no better place to go to a concert than the Township Auditorium. The acoustics are incredible. I love going to hear music there. Now, Lethalogica. Can you give me the answer as printed on the Morning Rush blog?
2: Yes, sir. The inability to remember a particular word.
0: Which seemingly is the theme for what you're talking about. We give you a new word every day, and invariably by lunch, I've forgotten even what the word was. Forget about the definition. I have to reference it again on the Morning Rush blog.
2: Well, at least you have something to go back to.
0: This is why we keep it posted long after the contest is over. So if you forget a word that we gave you and what you're talking about, you can always go back and look it up. Congratulations. You got two tickets for Friday night.
2: Thank you, sir. Appreciate it.
0: All right, hang on the phone. Now, I'm going to check the contest page like you should, because that's our last pair on air. You can win them still in the 97.5WCOS.com contest page, if the contest is still there. All right, now, tomorrow we have a brand new prize. You're going to love this one as well. What you talking about? We give you the answer every day.
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It is 3 minutes after 7 on the 11th of August. A lot of big things coming down today. I mentioned the Gamecocks merchandise goes on sale at the Surplus Store. We got a special election for Republican nomination for Senate, replace Lindsey Graham. And after today, everybody's back in school. I think Richland, Lexington 5 was the last district to go back in. Those buses are rolling this morning. Look out in traffic. All the kids are back in school as of today.

0: 97.5 WCOS. It is turning out to be a big Tuesday. We talked about we got a winner already for Vince Gill. Now we got winners coming up for the iHeartRadio Music Festival with $1,000.
1: Wow.
0: You and a friend. Yeah. We got primary day for Republicans hoping to represent the state of South Carolina in the U.S. Senate. That's going on today.
2: We've also got the Gamecock gear for sale.
0: That starts at 9 o'clock this morning at 1441 Boston Avenue, West Columbia, South Carolina Surplus Store. This is a huge day. And in one school district, which one's the last one to go in?
2: I think in our area it is Lexington.
0: Richland 5.
2: I think.
0: That's right.
2: Today is their first day.
0: Today, now, everybody's back in the school. So moms are celebrating. Unless they're working day moms, then maybe not so much.
2: It's so much different than when you and I were kids because nobody, well, I shouldn't say nobody, but the overwhelming majority of kids had to walk to school or take a school bus. Today, I see the lines around the blocks where parents are dropping kids off.
0: They get chauffeured by their mom.
2: Completely different experience. But
0: we had to ride the bus. I ended up riding my bicycle half the time.
2: Yeah, I walked to school until I got to high school, and then I rode the bus, which I hated because if you went anywhere past like the first four rows, you were then in the loser's senior territory. The burnouts who didn't have their own cars that just like to smoke a lot of weed back there, and they like to pick on freshmen.
0: They were smoking a lot of weed back there.
2: Golly, I hated riding the bus.
0: I always got my butt beat on the bus. That's why I got off the bus and started riding my bike.
2: Biggest fight I ever had was because of riding the bus. And I got a smart mouth little senior there who wanted to try to. He tried me.
0: Mm-hmm.
2: Ended up taking on him and a couple of his pals.
0: And on top of that, you know, you got your brand new book pack. You got it all packed up. Back in the day, we had to carry books. Now, not so much with the electronics. But you still got to get all your stuff gathered up. You got to make it back to the house. Then you got to sit down, you know, you do your homework first thing so you can play later. You get out, you play your video games now so you can do your homework later. You got to get your homework done.
2: Well, Jonathan, we can go all the way back to 2012. I think Gaithersburg, Maryland was the first school district where the superintendent made a decision that we're not sending homework home for the kids. We've seen a number of school districts throughout the country starting to, again, going all the way back to 2012. So we're 14 years into this great
0: experiment. I didn't realize it went back that far.
2: Where they have kind of decided, well, not kind of, they did decide that it's in better interest for the kids to have free time to, they're encouraging them to go out and play. They don't want them to sit around. And most, as we've pointed out, most homework is done on screens these days. Screen time is bad time.
0: That's true.
2: So even if you're doing something productive on it, they'd rather have you looking at a book or looking at your friends in person or just looking at a tree. That would be healthier for you. So
0: okay.
2: There are school districts that are pushing for this. What do you think? No homework. You're going to have to get it all
0: done. No independent study. This is the key to certain disaster and a life of miserable existence. No independent study, no responsibility. What the heck are we teaching these kids? Nothing. Right. If you don't have independent responsibility, how are you ever going to make it in the world today? It takes everything you got. Don't make me quote the entire intro to the TV show Cheers.
2: I'll do it. I've seen him do it. So don't think he won't.
0: How do you make it in the world today if you don't learn responsibility?
2: Well, I mean, we also have like this lady here is quoted. This is in an upstate news channel. Leslie Butchko, I think is how you say her name.
0: Okay.
2: She says, my son gets between 2 to 4 hours of homework every day, plus weekend and vacation projects. He's overwhelmed, depressed, miserable, and it makes me miserable, too.
0: Okay.
2: I think that we're overburdening the kids. I don't think that they should be doing at least this much homework at minimum, but then again, you're looking at each class, and each class is saying, well, I'm only giving them a half hour. But there's like 10 classes. Oh, yeah, well,
0: there can be a thing is too much homework. 978-9267. We're going to get some expert moms and dads' opinions here because they're the ones that deal with the youngsters. They're the ones checking to make sure you get your homework done before you leave the house in the morning.
2: They're supposed to.
0: That's too late to check it then. You got to check it at night.
2: Yes, you're not going to sleep yet.
0: 978-9267.
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0: 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Hello, Kelly Nash.
1: Hi there.
0: I just had a flashback. It was very embarrassing. In the first day, fifth grade, you know how important it was my fifth grade year. I'm going to write a book about it. The teacher was a friend of my family, and she really didn't know all the students yet. So she put me at the very front, which in this case was a position of great honor.

0: Because I didn't realize that every day, all the youngsters who did their homework, the kid who sat in the front would go to the back of the row, and then all you had to do was show your homework.
1: Okay. When I,
0: just show me you got scribbling on a paper.
1: Oh.
0: So I'd walk all the way down, and then I'd sit down.
1: Okay.
0: Now, I knew that that was my responsibility, even the first day she described what's going to happen. So then she walks down across the classroom to each student on the front row. She says, okay, well, show me your homework. Well, I didn't do mine.
1: I thought I was just the checker.
0: Exactly.
1: What the hell is this lady? You flipped the script on me.
0: I got sent to the back of the row. How embarrassing. Collect your stuff. Go all the way to the back.
1: Little Johnny Rush. If you're not careful, you're going to end up being a DJ.
0: My mom got a phone call. It was my dad whipped my butt. It was a very bad situation.
1: So the young Jonathan Rush would be all for this movement to end homework.
0: Yes, but now he understands the responsibility of not only being asked to do it, but in fact doing it.
1: Well, I'm, again, reading these stories of people who are saying we're way overdoing it, and some doctors and people are saying you should just get rid of homework altogether for kids in school. This lady, Butchko, I think is how you say the last name, or Butchko, B-U-T-C-H-K-O in the Upstate, she says, and who am I to question her? She says, I would like to say that I had more free time as I went through Harvard Law School than my middle son's school has currently. This is not healthy, wow, what we're doing to our children with the homework. We should end it all.
0: Yeah, you can't burn them out. Hey, what are you saying? You know how to strike the balance here? What is it? 978-9267. What do you think?
2: These kids, they're getting off too easy. They definitely need homework. Because all they're going to do once they get out of school is come home and get on the game or whatever and play that for the rest of the night. They can stay on that game for 12 hours. So for them to come home, get a snack, and then do a couple of hours of homework, that the homework helps them to reinstill what they learned that day.
0: Exactly.
2: It's not just, you know, to drive them nuts, but the teacher taught them something that day, and then they come home and do the homework, and that's how it like sets in. So yeah, they need to do homework. Now, do I think kids should be up to 1 a.m. doing, you know, craziness? No, but yeah, they definitely need homework. That's how you reinstill the lesson and what was learned.
0: Thanks, darling. Yeah, the parents are the ones saying, if we got 4 hours worth of homework, we stay up to 2 o'clock in the morning. That's craziness. That is craziness. I'll agree with that. What are you saying? 978-9267.
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0: a second. See how that's going for you. Good morning, 7:48, 12 before 8 on the morning rush. We could all learn something. Wait a minute. Not all of us. So maybe, look, you're smarter than I am. I think that the less educated, certainly I'm in that category, can learn something right here. Talking about the conversation about whether we're to have homework or not for kids in school, and I think they should, because you not only learn the information you're studying, but you also learn to have responsibility, and then you accept it and you take that challenge and you grow from it. But wait a minute. I had this phone call a minute ago. Listen to this guy.
1: I think that's a horrible idea. Kids are getting stupider anyway with AI and with their phones and stuff like that. I mean, they have to learn how to work when they're not being watched over.
0: I got it, and I agree with you. Now, when you heard the word stupider, were you like me? Did you just recoil a little bit? You're like, this is a microcosm of what we're talking about. We're uneducated around here. That's when I used AI and went to the internet and I found out this is actually a word. I did not know stupider. Stupider has been a word for 200 years. I did not know that until this day, the 11th of August, 2026. That's homework I had to do for the show. Perfect example of why you have to do homework all the time. We're always learning. Stupider. I'm going to find a way to use that word today just to see the reaction of somebody, because every time I've heard that word before, I'm like, you're an idiot. Stupider is a word.
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In less than an hour, we're going to give you a keyword. It's the first one of the day that you can win a trip to the iHeart Radio Music Festival in Vegas with $1,000 to spend at the tables. Oh, yeah, and you get to take a friend with you. Hang on. I can

0: and do it.
1: 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Now I'm really disheartened. I can't be vulnerable with the Morning Rush irregulars. Come on. If you missed it last hour, I admitted I didn't realize that stupider was a recognized word by every dictionary, every grammar expert. I didn't know that, and I admitted it. Now I got people mocking me on the phone. Yes, I am stupider than I thought. Appreciate it.
2: Now it's time for the Morning Rush Good News Story of the Day. 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Just look for the big red chair.
3: Jonathan, growing up in rural South Carolina, were you a member of 4-H?
1: You know, I was not, surprisingly. My dad was, and most of the youngsters in the generation previous. But a lot of my friends and I went Boy Scouts and stuff like that.
3: We have a Maryland 4-H member, 10-year-old. What's this kid's name? Herbie Martin. Congratulations, Herbie Martin broke the 4-H record for most expensive cake sale. Apparently, Herbie made a cake. It's a lemon blueberry buttercream cake.
1: Oh, I'd love to taste that.
3: Featuring white icing with piped yellow and purple designs on top. Now, he said he had to stay up to 2 a.m. to make this cake.
1: Okay.
3: 10 years old. The first one, he said, I tasted it, didn't come out quite right.
1: Okay.
3: Not quite right. So Herbie stuck with it. I got to get it just right for the 4-H club. The 4-H deserves my best, says Herbie. So Herbie brought the two cakes that he made, some for samples, then the other one's going to auction. Do you want to guess what Herbie's cake sold for?
1: I don't. If it set a record, I don't even know where to start guessing. Let's go with $500.
3: Put a little extra on it. $15,000.
1: Wow.
3: Exactly. As one person wrote, whoa, congratulations, kid. My cake had held the record here for a while at $50. That was broken when somebody sold it for $300. I saw $1,000 once before, but I could never imagine a $15,000 cake. This must be the best tasting cake in the world.
1: Amazing.
3: Congratulations, Herbie. He said, I worked very hard on this recipe. He's 10. He's creating his own recipes. He's something special.
1: This is his own recipe.
3: Yeah. I can't wait to try this kid's cake. I imagine he'll have a franchise by the time he's like 14. So,
1: right. I don't know who knows this kid. Break into his house and get that daggum recipe.
3: Herbie Martin. Well, you got to make it just right. Remember, the first time he ran it there, it didn't come out quite right. He had to stay up and do it again. I salute Herbie Martin and congratulations on his great success.
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0: 75 WCOS. It's getting wild out there, y'all. 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

0: 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Good morning. This is Jonathan Rush. Guess who's back in hot water at the house?
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2: Adventures with Sarah and Tommy.
0: Well, you probably heard me say before, I'm on probation as a babysitter for Sarah and or Thomas. Well, I should say Sarah or Thomas. They're going to let me keep both of them at the same time, for Pete's sake. And I don't blame David and Mary Kate. I get it. But I have been deemed as needing adult supervision in order to be the adult supposedly supervising either one, Sarah or Thomas, which leads me to a trip I had to Dunkin' Donuts. Now, you may be thinking, is she allowed to have sugar donuts? Not usually. And here's the problem. When you go into Dunkin' Donuts or wherever you get donuts, there's a big display case. There's like 75 different donuts. There's 35 different toppings. There's 107 different variations of sprinkles. There's a lot of decisions to be made. And I told little Sarah, being the responsible adult that I am, you can only have two. You got to choose just two. You know, invariably, they only eat the toppings, the sprinkles with the flavor on top of the donut, so they get it all over their face, which took me about 10 minutes to get all that frosting stuff washed off of her face. You can't have a telltale sign you went to Dunkin' Donuts. So now we get back to the house. Now, I'm not going to teach her to lie. So what I do is I redirect her mentally right before we walk in the door. I said, Sarah, remember the geese that we saw? Now be sure and tell Mama about that. So I get her mind off the donuts. That way she'll talk about the geese and I won't be in trouble. I got away with it until Sally opens the car door. She says, who went to Dunkin' Donuts? Dadgummit, was one napkin on the floor. I got busted by one napkin. If you're a grandfather and you do these kind of things, you probably feel like I do. I would be better off if Sally had found an unidentified pair of panties on the floorboard than finding a napkin covered in frosting from Dunkin' Donuts.
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How's your kinfolk in them? Hey, this is Jonathan Rush. Oh, by the way, did you miss the keyword? 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

0: 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So the other day, I was having lunch, and a dude walked in with an Alabama cap on.
1: Okay.
0: And from behind, I thought he was a Gamecock fan.
1: The colors are looking closer and closer.
0: So I know that, well, I tell you what, today's a big day if you are a huge Gamecock fan. Or maybe you're upset about the new Nike supposed representation of the color garnet.
1: I'm told that they're still tweaking it.
0: Oh.
1: That's what I've been told.
0: Well, that will help with the sales, since Nike wants to sell some of that merchandise. It'd be great if it was the right color.
1: Okay, a little hostility right there.
0: Yeah, a little hostile. So today is the day that it started a few minutes ago at 9 o'clock this morning at 1441 Boston Avenue in West Columbia at the State Surplus Store, because a bunch, now not just football stuff, we're talking about basketball, volleyball, all kind of stuff, has been swept up. They cleaned everything out of the way over the University of South Carolina. They took it all over like a couple of months ago. And now it's been inventoried, and now it's been sorted, and now they've got the sale going on right now.
1: But okay. Just to be clear, if you're and I know we're not supposed to say Lady G's, but I also say Redskins when talking about Washington.
0: Yeah.
1: None of their merchandise is for sale yet. That's probably 3 to 4 days away. So if you like women's basketball,
0: yep,
1: their Under Armour merch will not hit for a few days still.
0: Okay. Well,
1: but this is basically the football stuff is hitting today.
0: And the interesting thing is that, like Kelly mentioned, there's so much stuff that they're having to bring it in every day. And even if one of the containers gets emptied during the day in the sale, then they'll go back and bring some more out. You don't know. It could be the most interesting item ever is 4 days away from ever seeing daylight. It's back there in the back. So if just because you got there today doesn't mean you get the best of the best.
1: I'll admit I am a little disappointed in the pricing, because they say these are the prices. They're non-negotiable. I don't believe, other than jerseys, any of these have been worn. The jerseys are none. They have no game jerseys. They only have practice jerseys. So you won't be getting your favorite former Gamecock, Jadeveon Clowney's jersey or something like that.
0: Right.
1: The jerseys go for $50 each, which if you were to buy a brand new one, which is not a practice jersey, but a real one, you'd be paying about $100. Short sleeve t-shirts, $20. Long sleeves are $25. Short sleeve pullover is $35. I'm not sure what a short sleeve pullover is.
0: Like a polo.
1: It's like a polo. Okay, so $35. If you want the long sleeve, they're $45. If you want the sweatpants, they're $25. If you want the shorts, they're $20. If you want a hat, it's $10. Backpacks are $20. You should have got a backpack. You were looking at the iHeartRadio backpacks. You should have got yourself a Gamecock backpack.
0: I ended up just getting a regular one over the weekend. So here's the thing, and I realize Kelly's saying that you were a little disappointed that it wasn't a deeper discount. But remember, all the money that's generated from this merchandise in particular goes back to the university. The State Surplus Store has all kind of great bargains, supposedly. And we've often heard about people getting a car for $500.
1: Yeah, they say in the story, those days are over. Right at the very end of it, when they were talking about it, they actually referenced tractors. They said, I'm trying to find that actual quote, but it was something about, you may have heard of somebody buying like a tractor for $200. Mm-hmm. Those days are gone. We're trying to maximize what we can get for the universities and or the state agencies.
0: Okay.
1: So they're going for what they're saying right now. Items are going to be marked at about 40% off what they would retail for.
0: Gotcha.
1: So it's like a 40% sale at your favorite Gamecock store.
0: Now, just know that started this morning at 9 o'clock and will continue for a while. But, again, you don't know when the best of the best is going to roll out. What's your favorite? Who's your favorite player? Do you think you're going to be able to get a practice jersey from that player? And remember, they gave out a lot of practice jerseys that may not have been worn by that player. It might have been worn by somebody else.
1: So you might be wearing greatness and not aware of it, or exactly. You might be thinking you're wearing greatness, but it's a loser.
0: Either way, Gamecock fans, this is your first day for buying the old Under Armour merchandise.
1: Fine. I mean, this is it. It's going away forever.
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97.5 WCOS, getting ready for the Fall Jam, the Big Red Barn Retreats Fall Jam. 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

0: 97.5 WCOS, South Carolina's number one for country. Welcome to Tuesday the 11th, and we mentioned it is a big day. This is the last that we had to give away Vince Gill tickets. You better get on the contest page if you want to win them, because that'll probably come down after today.
1: I would think so, as the show is this Friday night. So
0: LR5's back in, so everybody's back in school today. Mm-hmm. If you are going to be participating in the Senate primary race for the Republican position with the untimely death of Lindsey Graham, then that's today. Polls close at 7. And you mentioned a minute ago something I didn't realize when we were talking about the Gamecock merchandise that's on sale at the South Carolina Surplus Store. All the merchandise has been swept out from the university and taken over there for clearance. All that money goes back to the university. But you did mention that there's discounts, but Kelly's disappointed in the discounts, and the state newspaper pointed out what?
1: Well, they're saying that basically the merch is being sold at about a 40% discount off the MSRP.
0: Okay.
1: So it's like going to your favorite, you know, Adams Bookstore or Garnet sure. Black Traditions or something, one of those types of stores, and buying one of the official Under Armour gear at about a 40% discount. But they did point out in the state newspaper that most of those types of stores are currently selling similar gear from Under Armour at a 60% discount. So it's actually a little cheaper to go to some of these stores because nobody wants the Under Armour stuff anymore.
0: This is just like the tax-free weekend. If you bought stuff for the tax-free, you got all those pencils and crayons and all that crap. You go back into the same store this weekend, it'll be cheaper than what you paid last weekend because they marked the prices up because it was a tax-free weekend.
1: Well, the only difference, I guess, you know, to your point earlier, perhaps there's like, if you're buying a practice jersey, there's a chance that we don't know who it was worn by, but at least it's something that that's you can't true. Buy. You this can't is, buy practice jerseys at the bookstores.
0: The surplus store does have the limited edition of items such as maybe a former quarterback's bag.
1: The only one that we were made aware of was Jake Bentley's former garment bag. They never took his name off of it, and apparently nobody used it ever since.
0: That's true. You don't know what kind of unique items you can find only at the state surplus store. And by the way, if you're saying, when did that start? It started this morning at 9 o'clock.
1: Oh, yeah. It's going to go on for weeks, probably. Yeah.
0: 1441 Boston Avenue in West Columbia. It will be going on for a while.
1: Yeah. And I didn't realize they said in the paper that Clemson does this type of thing all the time, but they just do it on campus.
0: Mm.
1: And I guess the University of South Carolina has done it on campus. But they said just the massive amount of Under Armour gear that they had to push it out here to the surplus store.
0: Oh, okay. All right, so anyway, Gamecock fans, just know it's on.
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97.5 WCOS, the good stuff. Kenny Chesney on the Morning Rush. Riley Green in the worst way. I'm going to leave you in the best way possible. In the hands of Billy Greenwood and a chance to win $1,000 along with your trip for you and a friend to Vegas for the iHeartRadio Music Festival. 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

0: 97.5 WCOS, South Carolina's number one for new country. My question on today's At Work show, with the kids now heading back to school, how much are we as parents spending on those back-to-school supplies? I didn't realize just how expensive it gets, not only between the notebooks, the pencils, all that sort of stuff, but then the backpacks, lunch boxes, new shoes and clothes for school. 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Or did you shell out? 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I'm going to share with you Stella Lefty in less than 10 minutes. Boston is on the way next.
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16: 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Boston is a song I wrote when I was waiting on a guy who was picking me up. 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

0: Hey guys, it's I Heart Country on The Verge artist Stella Lefty. 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
1: 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If you think it's disturbing that Halloween decorations are already in stores, just wait till you hear what's going on over there at Home Depot. We'll talk about that after Jason Aldean. It's Girl Like You on today's At Work Show.

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It's me, Billy Greenwood. Zach Brown Band is hitting the road with the Love and Fear Tour. In fact, we have your tickets to win to the Charleston and Greenville shows. 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

0: South Carolina's number one for new country, 97.5 WCOS. The At Work Show. I am the At Work Guy, Billy Greenwood. Probably like you, rolled my eyes the first time I went to Walmart or Target and saw all the Halloween decorations already out. And I thought, already? Then I made my way to Home Depot, where apparently they've decided to skip Halloween and go basically straight to Christmas. They have two giant holiday decorations that have already sold out. Hottest item, an 8.5-foot Santa carrying a lantern. They also have a massive reindeer pulling a sleigh. Both cost $300. Both already sold out online, and shoppers are not happy about it. By the way, Home Depot says they will likely restock those items, maybe just in time for Halloween. Crazy. It's Chris Lane in less than 10 minutes, and Luke Combs, Sleepless in a Hotel Room, is on the way.
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97.5 WCOS, it's me, Billy Greenwood. 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

Your home for the morning rush, 97.5 WCOS. With the kids heading back to school, or maybe your kids are already back in school, how much do we expect to spend on back-to-school supplies? That after Josh Ross. It's hard to-

0: 97.5 WCOS. It's really no wonder we teamed together with Donors Choose trying to help teachers supply their classrooms with $5,000 when you consider how much we're spending for the kids to go back to school. You think about the school supplies, right? The papers, the notebooks, the pencils, crayons, glue if they're younger, backpacks, lunch boxes, new clothes, shoes as well. How much would you expect to spend on those back-to-school supplies is my question. I'm going to say $500 on average would be my guess. We'll see if I'm high or low. What say you using that talkback mic on the free iHeartRadio app? George Burge in less than 10 minutes is on the way. And for Bailey Zimmerman, his Chevy Silverado.
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1: I say $500 on average to get your kids back to school with the school supplies they need. 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

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It's me, Billy Greenwood. 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

0: 97.5 WCOS, South Carolina's number one for country. With the kids now heading back to school, or maybe your kids are already now back in school, how much does it cost to get them ready for it? All the supplies and things. I said $500 on average per student. That would be for not only the supplies for the classroom, also the new clothes if they need them, new tennis shoes, backpack, lunch boxes, all that sort of stuff. I say $500. Nick says something else.
1: 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Never enough and always too much somehow simultaneously.
0: So expensive, and you're right, it doesn't seem like you ever get everything that you need at the same time. 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Where do you stand on this one? 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You get Luke Bryan, too, with Country, and she knows it.
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home of the Morning Rush, 97.5 WCOS. You request him, and I play him. Today's Talk Back Lunch Break. It's just getting underway here on the At Work Show with Chase Matthew. Why does he call you darling?

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1: 97.5 WCOS. Some food for thoughts on today's Talk Back Lunch Break. Did you hear about Pepsi stepping out of the soda aisle and apparently going directly into your shower? Pepsi has teamed together with the beauty brand Glamlight to create its first ever body care collection. So they're taking two of the Pepsi flavors and turning those into skin products. So they've got the Vanilla Slushy Body Scrub and the Wild Cherry Body Wash. They said that they spent 5 years tweaking over 3,000 fragrances to get this one just right. And they said if this is a success, that partnership isn't going to stop there. A Pepsi-inspired makeup collection is already in the works. Who knew? I'm a big fan of Coke, by the way. We'll get you Lee Bryce in less than 10 minutes. And Jason Aldean, Don't Tell on Me on the Talk Back Lunch Break.
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0: 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That's pretty simple. My question, how much should we expect to spend sending the kids back to school? I said $500 for all of the supplies for the classroom, the new clothes, the shoes, the backpack. Tiffany, you say what?
1: I am a bargain shopper, so I always keep it very close. I have an elementary school child, and everything on their list I get at the sale prices, so under $100.
0: Not a chance I could buy all of the school supplies, I don't think, for under $100. My wife, Melissa, maybe. She's better at that than I am. So there you go. Where do you stand on this one? Hit that talk back mic to get me your thoughts while I get to Randy Houser. Running Out of Moonlight is on the way next.
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Wake up with the Morning Rush on 97.5 WCOS. Minutes away from your next chance of winning a trip to this year's iHeartRadio Music Festival that's coming up at 1. 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

Florida's number one for new country, 97.5 WCOS. How much are you expecting to pay, or did you pay, for your kids to get back in school? Like all the supplies, the clothes, all that sort of stuff. Kind of doing the little informal poll on today's At Work show. 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

0: 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I said on average for a student, $500 for supplies, for clothes. You know, you need to at least get a couple of new outfits, maybe new tennis shoes, a new backpack, all that sort of stuff. I said $500. Georgia, you say what?
1: I'm hoping with this economy that I'm not spending lots of money. But again, with this economy, I'm hoping I can not break 200. Because I feel like 200 is a good limit for the school year stuff.
0: 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Is that possible? 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I'm going to get to Dylan Marlowe and Dylan Scott's Boys Back Home is on the way next.
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0: 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Google Buster question time on today's At Work show. This is that question so vague, you can't Google the answer. 9% of Americans say this is never part of their dinner routine. Only 9%. That's not a lot. What do you think that is? Hit that talk back, Mike, to get me your guess. 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You tell me what you think it is while I get you John Morgan. Kid Myself is on the way next.
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0: 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I can't imagine this is going to be a big surprise when you think about things like the sizes of a box of hamburger helper and how much smaller that is today than it was years ago, or macaroni and cheese. Well, somebody found a 35-year-old Mars bar underneath a pile of stuff in their house, 35 years old. People shocked by the size of this candy bar. Now, I say 35 years old, we're talking 1991. Doesn't seem like it was that long ago, but a side-by-side comparison of just how much this thing has shrunk over the past 35 years is what has everybody talking. I do have a photo and actually a video of the story on my Facebook page if you want to see for yourself. Billy Greenwood on Facebook. I bet you the price of it didn't shrink any, though. I'll get you Luke Bryan in less than 10 minutes and Lanco with the greatest love story on the At Work Show.
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1: The At Work Show. I am the At Work Guy, Billy Greenwood. If you love singer-songwriters as much as I do, there is an acclaimed Nashville singer-songwriter, Kent Blazy, who wrote the song Ain't Going Down to the Sun Comes Up for Garth Brooks. Getting You Home, the little black dress song for Chris Young. He is releasing an album, The Tulsa Sessions, that's going to be out on August the 28th. And I can tell you right now, absolutely worth checking out if you get a chance. Kent Blazy, again, is his name. I'm going to get you right now back to the country. Speaking of Chris Young, he teams up with Kane Brown, My Famous Friends, in less than 10 minutes. And Chase Matthew, Why Does He Call You Darling? On the At Work Show.
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97.5 WCOS, South Carolina's number one for country. Do me a quick favor before I get kicked out of the studio and your ride home gets underway starting at 3. Find me, Billy Greenwood, on Facebook and then hit the like or the follow button. I'd appreciate that. Here's Chase Matthew, Darlin'.

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Hey, it's Brooke Taylor. Who's ready to have themselves one heck of a Tuesday? Excited to spend some time together this afternoon and give you my favorite part of the show. You all know how much I love to give you a daily upload. Let's make it happen for you next.

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He got the best of me. iHeart, Garth Brooks. Going down till the sun comes up. iHeart, Country. 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
1: Hey, it's Brooke Taylor. Just a little bit of positivity for you here this afternoon. It's called My Daily Upload. Just giving you a little encouragement as a friend. I don't know who this is for today, but it is not the load that breaks you down. It's the way you carry it. So if you're feeling weighed down and you're feeling heavy, stop carrying it with so much weight. Sometimes you just gotta let it go. It is not the load that breaks you down. It's the way you carry it. You want to hear that again? It's up on my Instagram stories. You want to find me at Brooke Radio.
2: 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Now it's time for the Morning Rush Good News Story of the Day. I need some
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4: Jonathan, it was 2015 in Philadelphia, the Mayfair neighborhood, that the dog named 40 Cal was stolen from the backyard of the home.
5: A decade ago.
4: Well, 11 years now, to be more precise. Since then, the family has moved twice. They have kept the microchip information updated, though.
5: Okay.
4: Even though the kids have already grown up and left the house, and I mean, someone has changed, the dad said, I still think he's out there. I still think he's out there. And he said, every now and again, I'd say a prayer for old 40 Cal.
5: 70 years later in dog year. 77 years later.
4: And sure enough, this week, the dog was found by somebody, and they ran the chip, and they have the home. And when you see the reunion, I don't know what the word I'm looking for, but 40 Cal comes home for the first time, as you said, in like 50 years of dog years.
5: Yeah.
4: And he didn't instantly recognize the owner, but within about 30 seconds, he goes nuts, and he's so happy to be home.
5: Oh, that's great.
4: Long time coming, but we've got that story and other good news stories on the Morning Rush blog at 97.5WCOS.com.
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1: It's Brooke Taylor. 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

97.5 WCOS. We are South Carolina's number one for new country. And Brooke Taylor, wake up with the morning rush. Jonathan and Kelly, they've got your good news story of the day, weekday mornings.

South Carolina's number one for country, 97.5 WCOS. It's Brooke Taylor. Right now, think about who is in your country music Mount Rushmore. Okay, Russell Dickerson just revealed his. We'll talk about it next. Well,

0: 97.5 WCOS, South Carolina's number one for country. It's Brooke Taylor. I love these conversations because I feel like there's always room for debate. So people want to start a discussion or even kind of a fight. You bring up Mount Rushmore where you have to pick four, right? Four people that deserve a place on a monument. So Russell Dickerson has officially named his Mount Rushmore of country music: George Strait, Garth Brooks, Shania Twain, and Tim McGraw are all in his top four of country music, period. Honestly, I don't think he's far off on this. I think Reba deserves a spot up there. Kind of even maybe Faith Hill. Definitely Dolly Parton. I don't know. I feel like the top four is just kind of a little too hard to bear. But who would be in your Mount Rushmore of country music?
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0: 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It's Brooke Taylor, just here to serve you however I can this afternoon on the show. If you got a song request, tap on the red microphone button. 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
1: It's Brooke Taylor. Kenny Chesney right there. You want to see him in Vegas at our iHeartRadio Music Festival? Your chance to win that trip happens coming up here at 5.
2: 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On a train.

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2: 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Rewind. Now it's time for the Morning Rush Good News Story of the Day. I need some
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4: Jonathan, up in Superior, Wisconsin, a guy named Bill Zezza was on a fishing trip staying at the Superior and Sage Hotel when around 11 p.m. he smelt smoke. So he went out into the hallway on his first floor room and he saw the fire. And he said it was already starting to build up in the hallway. He grabbed a fire extinguisher and also rang the alarm to try to let people know, get out.
5: He had to ring the alarm?
4: Right away. Not only did I grab fire extinguishers, I pulled the pin, I started spraying, and started using the door as a shield because it got so hot. When the fire extinguisher quit, I decided I'll go get another one. And at first, it wasn't that bad. I mean, I almost had it put out with a couple of different fire extinguishers. But if we'd had more fire extinguishers, I think I would have put that fire out. But he at least delayed the fire so much so that according to multiple fire officials who came to the scene, he definitely saved the lives of everybody on the second and third floor. Because that fire was a tinderbox just waiting to blow up the hotel. It was, once his fire extinguishers ran out, it was less than 2 minutes and the whole hotel was gone.
5: Good night.
4: And so he saved the lives of about 50 people that night. And so that's a pretty amazing story. We got the video of it. It's amazing to see. If you want that or other good news stories, check the Morning Rush blog at 97.5WCOS.com.
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1: It's Brooke Taylor. Can I be honest with you about something? My favorite time of the year happens to be like carnival or like festival season, all the like county fairs that happen. What is your favorite food to get at these places? Okay, can we talk about this? You're coming up on the show. 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
1: It's Brooke Taylor. Does anybody else just love like fair food, carnival food, all of the foods that you get at places that you know it's just going to be fried, okay? I love a good elephant ear. I don't know what it is, but it is just so good. The cinnamon sugar, sometimes you get a little whipped cream on top and it's so delicious. Anyway, I'm 25 weeks pregnant and can you tell I'm craving something fried and sweet right now? Your favorite carnival or fair food, what is yours?
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0: 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Just want to take a second just to say thank you. That's all. Thanks for letting us be a part of your Tuesday afternoon. You're seriously the best.

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1: It is kickstart call time, baby. 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Well, then you got to pick up the phone. 1-877-367-4432. While you get ready to reach out to us, latest from Lainey Wilson, John Mayer. It's called Phone Keys Wallets.

0: 97.5 WCOS, South Carolina's number one for country. Love getting to know y'all a little bit better. At the end of the day, y'all are the star of the show. We're just hitting buttons here. Instagram, Wayne, D, and Tate. We call it the Kickstart call, though.
1: All right, so let's go to the first call. Who do we have?
2: Hi, this is Stacy.
0: Stacy, what is up? How the heck are you?
2: I'm pretty good, but I've been seeing this new guy, and I did like a full FBI investigation.
0: Oh, Lord.
1: As you should. Yeah.
2: Thank you. And so my question is, why did he follow like 742 girls, and like six of them are named Kayla?
1: Oh.
2: And I'm not saying like it's not necessarily bad or like a red flag, but I did check to see if any of them look like me. Like, am I being dramatic? Am I the weird one? I'm not sure.
0: Tay, I'm quick to reply. You go first here.
1: I don't think you're weird at all for doing that. Okay. I mean, yeah, I would feel some type of way if I noticed that he was following a crap ton of girls. I'd be like, what the heck? Who is this guy?
2: Does he follow every girl that he sees? I don't even know that many people.
1: Yeah. Are they like models or are they like everyday?
2: It's a good mix. It's hard to tell these days. I don't know. You get the right angle and filter, everybody's a model.
0: But let me say this. If you are following, I'll say I can only speak for men, right?
2: Okay.
0: I don't follow like models or anything like that, because what's the point of following them? Because you're literally, you follow somebody like that. They're not actors. They're not actresses. They're not singers. You're following that to look at them. And if you need somebody to look at, that's not your person, I think that creates an issue.
1: Ooh, go off, yeah.
0: And if there's a guy right now that's like, whatever, bro, you're the problem. You're the problem, Chad.
1: Girl, I would say he's a red flag. I'm just going to throw it out there.
2: All right. I like that he's the red flag and not me for looking.
0: No, listen, it's 2026. I don't trust nobody. So, hey,
2: how I feel.
0: Thank you for listening. Thank you for checking in.
2: Thank you. In small town.
3: USA. Hey, it's Jonathan Rush.
4: It's Ellie Nash.
3: Brand new prize. We're celebrating the Fall Jam, brought to you by the Big Red Barn, featuring this year, Justin Moore.
4: And we want to get you in for free. All you got to do is go to the Morning Rush blog to get the answer for what you're talking about. We played at 6:30 tomorrow morning.
3: Brand new school year. What a wonderful time. You're going to have new relationships. It'll be lots of firsts, like a first kiss.
4: Boy, those first kisses can go wrong, really wrong. What's your story about the first kiss gone wrong?
3: Especially if it was unwanted. Hey, we'll tell you what, we'll talk about that. We'll reminisce as well, Kelly, tomorrow on the Morning Rush.
0: You ever have those?
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3: All right, first we start things out with Russell Dickerson. So you may or may not have seen the video, but it's going around social media.
4: If you haven't seen it.
3: Yeah, poor guy. He took a little spill on stage, but I mean, he really wasn't on stage. He got down to like the lower stage area where there were a bunch of speakers, and the speaker tumbled and he tumbled along with it. It was just a mess.
4: I don't want to be mean because Russ listens to the Big 98.
3: Yeah.
4: It was funny.
3: Yeah.
4: It was funny because he was like, I'm the man. Speakers, high five. Whoa.
3: I know. But he handled it really well. Yeah. In fact, he's like making fun of himself on social media, which I think is funny. So, poor Russ. We've all been there. It's fine.
4: I was there walking up the stairs today.
3: Yeah. Okay. Okay. And then next, Taylor Swift. She famously moved to Music City with her family as a teenager to pursue her dreams. Well, she was just nominated in the Contemporary Songwriter/Artist category for the Hall of Fame down in Nashville. So, and now she is the youngest person to ever be inducted at 36 years old.
4: That's crazy.
3: Yeah.
4: If you think of all the names in there, and now she's the youngest.
3: Now she's the youngest.
4: That's wild.
3: All right, and then last, so Miranda Lambert is getting ready to release her Crisco album. Well, to celebrate, she'll be at the iconic country music venue, Billy Bob's, in Texas, and she's going to play, like, she's going to host one big old party there, and she's going to play all the new songs off the album.
4: She's going to go do something at her bar across the street from us here.
3: You think so?
4: I'd imagine.
3: Yeah,
4: hopefully. They've had an ad in the window for like the last 6 months for that album.
3: Mm-hmm. But the event's coming up October 6th, so tickets go on sale this Friday.
4: Let's go.
3: Yep, that's your iHeartCountry Roundup with Tay.
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